Welcome back to the Lyceum. I am Aristotle. We have built the body of the tragedy and fueled it with the fire of pity and fear. But how do the characters on stage actually fight their battles? How do they wound each other's hearts and persuade the audience of their pain? They do it through diction and thought. If the plot is the soul of the tragedy, then language is the breath that makes that soul speak. But before we fly into the heights of poetry, we must understand the ground we walk on. In my recent notes, I have spent much time on the dry building blocks of language, the letters, the syllables, the nouns, and the verbs. Why? Because you cannot weave a magnificent tapestry if you do not understand the nature of the thread. Today, we move from the thread to the tapestry. We will explore the magic of words, how a simple sentence can become a sharp blade, and why the ability to create a metaphor is the highest mark of a genius. What do I mean by thought? Dianoia. Many people mistake this for the poet's personal philosophy, but that is not it. It is the intellectual power of the characters themselves. It is not just what they say, but the intent and the logic they use to win their battles. Thought covers all effects which need to be created by speech. Their elements are proof, refutation, the conveying of emotions, pity, fear, anger, etc., as well as enhancement and belittlement. Do you see the scope of this? When a hero speaks to prove he is innocent, proof, or when he tears down his enemy's argument, refutation, that is thought. When he uses words to make the audience tremble with anger or weep with pity, that is also thought. Even when he makes a small insult feel like a grand declaration of war, he is using this power. To understand this, look at the conflict between Antigone and King Creon. Creon has forbidden the burial of Antigone's brother, calling him a traitor. To bury him is to break the law of the state, a crime punishable by death. But Antigone defies him. She does not just cry or beg for mercy.

0: She uses thought as a shield and a sword.
1: The eternal laws of the gods are higher and more ancient than the temporary laws of any man.
0: Her words are not mere sounds. They are weapons of persuasion designed to shake the king's authority. As a poet, you must be a master of rhetoric. You must know how to use words to make the audience believe that a minor mistake is a cosmic disaster, or that a terrible crime was a necessary sacrifice. When your hero speaks, the audience shouldn't just hear a voice. They should feel the gravity of a soul trying to bend the world to its will. This is the power of thought. Now, let us speak of diction, lexis, the choice of words. A great poet must walk a tightrope between extremes. If you use only everyday, common words, your language will be clear, but it will also be low. It will sound like a conversation at a fish market. It has no wings to lift the soul. But beware the opposite trap. Look at the critic Euclides. He mocked poets who thought that merely stretching words made them noble. He argued that anyone could be a poet if all it took was lengthening a few vowels. If a poet does this, if they hide behind exotic words, archaic terms, and artificial sounds just to seem profound, the play becomes a caricature. It is no longer a tragedy. It is a riddle. A museum of dead language that leaves the audience scratching their heads. You must not speak in riddles. How do we write something that is easy to understand, yet deeply noble? I found the answer in The Alchemy of Style, the perfect blend of the common and the rare. Excellence of diction means clarity and avoidance of banality. Then, a certain blend of these components, one kind, loan words, metaphor, ornaments, and the other classes listed, will create an impression that is neither ordinary nor banal, while standard terms will ensure clarity. To prove this, let us compare two great masters. Both wrote about the same agonizing scene, an ulcer eating the flesh of a foot. First, look at the line by Aeschylus, the father of tragedy.
2: The ulcer eats the flesh of my foot. The word eats is common. It is clear, but perhaps a bit too ordinary for a grand legend. Now look at how Euripides changed just one single word. The ulcer feasts on the flesh of my foot. By replacing the common eats with the noble and rare feasts on, Euripides transformed the sentence. It is no longer just a medical description. It becomes a cosmic tragedy. This single magnificent word lifts the story out of the mud of the marketplace and into the stars of legend. The secret is variation. You must ground your story in the common language of human feeling so we can understand you, but you must decorate it with the noble language of art so we can admire you. Use the common to connect, use the rare to elevate. But of all the tools in a poet's chest, there is one that cannot be taught. It is the greatest gift of the gods. I am talking about metaphor. But much the greatest asset is a capacity for metaphor.

This alone cannot be acquired from another, and is a sign of natural gifts. Because to use metaphor well is to discern similarities. To create a metaphor is to see the sameness in things that seem different. Consider Homer again. In the Iliad, he doesn't just say a spear was thrown, he says the spear flew, or described an arrow as anxious to reach its mark. Do you see what he did? He gave life to the lifeless. He saw the resemblance between a piece of bronze and a living bird, or a hungry predator. This is the highest form of metaphor, giving soul to matter. One will call that evening is the old age of the day. Think about that proportion. As evening is to the day, so is old age to life. A to B equals C to D. Therefore, you can call evening the day's old age, or call old age the evening of life. When you hear this, your mind suddenly expands. You realize that the setting sun and your grandfather's white hair are part of the same cosmic rhythm. Ordinary people see a sunset and see only darkness coming. A genius sees a sunset and sees the entire journey of a human life. This eye for resemblances cannot be taught. You can learn to write a plot, you can learn to structure a scene, but the divine spark of metaphor is what separates the craftsman from the true poet. Words are not just sounds, they are the vessels of thought and the arrows of emotion. As you write, do not be content with the first word that comes to mind. Do not settle for the common language of the street, but do not hide behind the riddles of the obscure. Search for the metaphor that will make the audience see the world anew. Mix the clear with the noble. Make your characters argue with the sharpness of a philosopher and weep with the soul of a god. When your thought is deep and your metaphor is bright, your play will no longer be mere entertainment. It will become a magic spell that purges and elevates the human soul. From the Lyceum in Athens, this has been Aristotle. I will see you on the next walk.

Good day. I am Sigmund Freud. After I gave the interpretation of dreams to the world, I found myself constantly returning to one question. How might I convey this strange and revolutionary theory to a general audience, to students, more vividly and directly? I gave a series of public lectures and gathered their record into a volume I called Introductory Lectures on Psychoanalysis. To attend my lecture today, then, is to have a three-dimensional experience. It is to read, at once, the most rigorous theoretical work, The Interpretation of Dreams, and the most accessible introduction to it, Introductory Lectures on Psychoanalysis. You already know, I trust, that a dream is an interpretable psychological product. Now we must advance to the next stage. But what, precisely, are we to interpret? The dream you remember in the morning, those scenes, that absurd and fragmentary narrative, is that truly the real content of the dream? Today, I shall present to you the single most important distinction in what has come to be called Freudian dream interpretation. The dream as it appears on the surface, and the dream thoughts actually at work beneath it, are never the same. In the lecture hall, I would always emphasize this point to my students. We will describe what the dream actually tells us as the manifest dream content, and the concealed material as the latent dream thoughts. What we remember is the manifest dream. What we seek through interpretation is the latent dream thoughts. This is not merely a matter of terminology. It is a paradigm shift in how we read the text of the dream. I stated it plainly in The Interpretation of Dreams. Please observe that our doctrine does not rest upon an acceptance of the manifest dream content, but has reference to the thought content which is found to lie behind the dream by the process of interpretation. Let us contrast the manifest and the latent dream content. Has anyone ever tried to interpret these dreams, to disclose their latent thought content? Dream interpretation is not a matter of asking the piecemeal question, what does this scene mean? It is an act of precise translation, a passage from the visible realm of images to the invisible realm of thoughts. So, how do we interpret a dream? Do not be taken in by what the dream appears to show. The answer lies in breaking the whole down into its parts. We regard the dream thoughts and the dream content as two representations of the same meaning in two different languages. Or, to express it better, the dream content

0: appears to us as a translation of the dream thoughts into another form of expression, whose signs and laws of composition we are to learn by comparing the original with the translation. I described the dream as a rebus, a picture puzzle. Imagine one in front of you. A house. A boat sitting on its roof. Some letters of the alphabet. A headless figure running. Look at it as a picture, and it makes no sense at all. Boats don't sit on rooftops. Headless figures don't run. The figure is bigger than the house. And what are letters of the alphabet doing outdoors? But look at it as a puzzle, and everything changes. Take each element, house, boat, figure, letters, break them into syllables, into sounds, and piece them back together. Something might just begin to take shape. Now, this particular puzzle has no definitive answer. But here is the point I am making. A correct judgment of the picture puzzle results only if I make no such objections to the whole and its parts. Now, the dream is a picture puzzle of this sort, and our predecessors in the field of dream interpretation have made the mistake of judging the rebus as an artistic composition. As such, it appears nonsensical and worthless. You must resist the temptation to grasp the dream as a single, unified whole. Set aside the whole picture for the moment. Attend instead to each fragment in isolation, as though it were an independent sign awaiting decipherment. This is the most fundamental principle of dream interpretation. Let us now enter the most celebrated dream in the history of psychoanalysis, the dream sometimes called the Dream of Dreams. On a night in July 1895, I dreamed the following. Dream of July 23rd to 24th, 1895. A great hall, many guests whom we are receiving. Among them, Irma, whom I immediately take aside to reproach her for not yet accepting the solution. I say to her, "If you still have pains, it is really your own fault." I take her to the window and look into her throat, and I find a large white spot to the right, and at another place, I see extended grayish white scabs. I at once called in Dr. M., and he repeated the examination and confirmed it. My friend Otto was now standing beside her as well, and my friend Leopold was percussing her. And probably the syringe was not clean. This is the manifest dream.
1: A patient, an examination, lesions, colleague physicians, infection, a syringe. On the surface, it presents every appearance of the occupational anxiety dream typical of a physician. But now let us apply the method of reading in fragments that we have learned. The moment we detach each element and follow its associations, the landscape is transformed entirely. Irma. She is not simply the real person of that name. Behind her figure, another female patient overlaps, one who was more cooperative in treatment. And behind that, my wife. Irma is, in short, the representative of all the patients I wish to control. Dr. M. and Otto, they are real persons, and at the same time, the objects of my counterattack against those who have doubted or criticized my medical competence. Otto, in particular, is the man who, the very evening before the dream, had made the disagreeable report that Irma was not doing well. Follow the web of these associations downward, and the latent dream thoughts reveal themselves. They are, in substance, these voices. I am not at fault. If the patient has not recovered, it is not my incompetence, but her obstinacy. It was Otto's careless injection that was the trouble. My psychoanalytic prescription was without flaw. The surface of the manifest dream was a medical consultation. The depth of the latent dream thoughts was the self's desperate plea of innocence, the refusal to be blamed. You might ask, then why doesn't the dream just come out and say it? Why not simply declare, I am not to blame? A very precise question. And the answer is this. The dream does not speak directly, because resistance and censorship live within us. In 1916, at the University of Vienna, I said this. The work of interpreting dreams is carried out in the face of a resistance which opposes it. Our primitive desires, our selfish impulses, they are often far too shameful, far too aggressive for the waking self to bear. So the dream does not say them outright. Instead, it converts them into visual scenes, shuffles the characters, and slips past the censor undetected. The childish jealousy toward a colleague, the wish to escape blame. In the dream of Irma's injection, these raw feelings passed through censorship, disguised as a medical discussion. And the dream delivered what I wished for. In waking life, Irma had not improved, and Otto's remark had stung. But in the dream, I was declared innocent, and the responsibility laid at another's door. The dream of Irma's injection is the most perfect demonstration of my central thesis. The dream represents a certain condition of affairs as I should wish it to be. The content of the dream is thus the fulfillment of a wish. Its motive is a wish. As we conclude, I leave you with this. To pass through the entrance of dream interpretation is to make a declaration that you will no longer take the dream at the face value of memory. To interpret a dream is to subject its surface to thoroughgoing suspicion. Unwrap the smooth outer covering of the manifest dream. Only when you have learned to read the grain of the latent dream thoughts hidden in the rough beneath, will the dream begin to tell you the truth about yourself.

0: Mr. Red plays basketball. Sunday and I played basketball.
1: I got it!
0: I threw my ball so hard that I had to go find it in the woods.
2: Is this your ex?
0: And something mysterious happened.
2: Is this your ball?
0: No, that's not mine. That's a soccer ball. The mountain spirit showed me some balls. And finally, I found my ball.
2: Is this your ball?
0: Yes, that's my basketball.
3: Takedown!
0: The mountain spirit gave me all the balls.
4: Thank you!
0: And we came back mysteriously.
1: I don't know.
0: This time, my ball fell into a hole, and something mysterious happened again. A mermaid appeared and threw my basketball to me. But I was hit by the ball and fell.

0: Mr. Red learns to ride a bicycle.
1: I decided to learn how to ride a bicycle.
2: Hold my bike, please!
0: I'm holding it! Go, go, go! Pedal faster! You have to keep pedaling!
2: Okay, are you holding my bike?
0: Yes, I am!
2: Really?
0: Really! Turn left! Turn left! Red, which side is your left?
1: Sunday looked angry.
0: Remember, left and right!
2: Okay.
1: Are you angry?
0: You're doing great!
1: We rode bicycles together.
2: Sunday, wait for me!
1: I followed Sunday.
0: Keep pedaling! Red, watch out!
2: I can't hit
0: that!
1: I rode a bike with Paul and Jane.
0: Red, you should watch where you're going.
2: Sorry. Are you angry, Sunday?
1: I'll do better next time.

0: Mr. Red does chores with a robot.
1: Whoa,
0: I found a robot named Giga Choli. He helped me do chores.
2: He's so slow.
1: A turbo button?
0: I pushed a button on his back. He cleaned up the house very quickly.
2: All right, Giga Choli.
0: Do the dishes, please. He did the dishes very quickly.
1: All right, then.
0: Separate the trash, please. He separated the trash very quickly, too. But when Giga Choli was making some pancakes, something went wrong.
1: Stop!
0: So I had to take him outside.
1: Ah!
0: But he came back.
1: No!
3: Let's do chores.
4: Let's do chores.

0: and I fell in love with the doctor. I wanted to see her again, so I went back to her office. I have a stomach ache.
1: Hello again, doctor.
0: I have a headache.
2: And what's wrong?
1: I'm in love with the doctor.
0: Sunday told me.
2: Just tell her you love her.
0: So, I went to see her again.
1: Doctor!
0: But she was not there.
3: 어디가 안 좋으세요?
1: No!
0: Bye, doctor. Take care.

0: Mr. Red needs to take the bus. Sunday and I were going on a trip by train. We're going to take the train. We needed to take the bus first to get to the train station. Yes! We need to take the number 010 bus. While I was waiting for the bus, I wanted to buy something to drink.
1: Please hurry!
0: I had to wait in line, so I missed the bus.
2: I'm sorry, Sunday.
3: That's all right. But we must take the bus this time.
2: I'm thirsty.
0: While I was waiting for the bus, I wanted to drink the Coke, but I spilt it, so I missed the bus again.
1: No!
4: We are going on a trip.

0: Mr. Red can't use his cell phone until 3 o'clock.
1: Can you give me your cell phone?
0: Sunday put our cell phones in the box and locked it.
2: What are you doing?
1: Red, we can't use our cell phones until 3 o'clock.
3: Until 3 o'clock.
0: No cell phone, no problem. It was not so easy being without cell phone.
1: Okay, let's do something fun so we can forget about the phones.
0: We were having so much fun, we forgot about our cell phones. Yes, we did it!

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Have you ever heard a song that makes you want to dance? Or perhaps a lullaby that puts your cute little eyes to sleep? That is the power of... So what do you say? Let's go to Sesame Street and listen to some... You should have seen that coming.

0: to Sesame Street. Oh, guess what? Elmo is learning how to play Elmo's favorite song on the piano. Twinkle, twinkle, little star.
1: Twinkle, twinkle, little star? That's my favorite song, too.
0: Oh, hey, Telly.
1: Hey.
0: Maybe Elmo and Telly could play it together.
1: All right, let's make some music.
0: Okay.
1: That's not right.
0: Boy, Twinkle Twinkle is a really hard song to play.
1: I'll say. I keep making mistakes.
0: Yeah, Elmo too.
1: I better practice some more.
0: Yeah, Elmo too. Boy. Okay, Elmo's gonna try again. Oh, hold on, hold on.
2: Twinkle, twinkle.
0: Twinkle, twinkle?
2: Yeah, you know, the star from the song.
0: Oh, twinkle, twinkle, little star.
2: Mm-hmm.
0: Oh, is Mr. Twinkle, twinkle okay?
2: Oh, well, I will be if you don't give up. See, every time a kid gives up trying to play Twinkle, twinkle, little star, I lose my twinkle and I fall out of the sky.
0: Wow, Elmo didn't know that.
2: Mm.
0: Boy, Elmo didn't mean to make Mr. Twinkle Twinkle lose his twinkle.
2: I forgot about it, Elmo. But you gotta keep trying to learn to play my song. It has a beautiful melody. Come on, sing it with me.
0: You mean Elmo gets to sing with Twinkle Twinkle Little Star?
2: Sure, why not? Come on.

0: can't give up, kid. See, if you give up, I'll never get my twinkle back. And I'll never get to be up above the world so high like a diamond in the sky again.
1: Well, but how is Elmo going to learn to play the song?
2: Fear, little Elmo. I, Grover, the music monster, will teach you how to play Twinkle, Twinkle, Little Star. Say, is that the...
1: Yes, it is.
2: Love your song, big hit in my household.
0: Thank you very much. Yeah, it's huge.
1: Oh, can Grover, the music monster, really teach Elmo how to play it on the piano?
2: Yes, I can, with my patented Feel the Music method.
1: Feel the music?
2: Feel the music. Yes, the first step is for everyone to step away from the piano. Far away.
1: Farther.
2: Perfect. Now, the next thing you do is feel the music.
3: Is this kind of for real?
2: Music has a rhythm. Music has a beat. You can feel it in your fur as you're walking down the street. You can feel it in your head.

0: twinkle, twinkle, little star. How I wonder what you are. Yeah! See? Now let's hear you play that beautiful melody on the piano. Do it for Twinkle, Twinkle.
1: Okay, Mr. Twinkle, Twinkle. Uh-huh. Oh, boy. That's not the melody. No, I'm going to give up.
0: No, no, no.

0: wonder what you are.
1: Yeah, play! I'ma feel the rhythm!
2: Yeah!
3: Yo, Sky, here I come!
4: Twinkle, twinkle, little star, how I wonder what you are.
1: Ow! Elmo still can't play the song. Okay, what is Elmo doing wrong, Music Master Grover?
2: I have no idea, Elmo. You see, I only feel the music. I do not play it. Perhaps you should try practicing. Well, I am off to teach my feel the music method to the Cleveland Orchestra now. Taxi!
1: Isn't that?
5: That's him.
1: Twinkle, twinkle, little star! I thought you'd be twinklier.
3: Yeah, well, I'll get my twinkle back as soon as Elmo learns to play my song on the piano. No pressure, Elmo.
1: But, well, you know I can help with that. Yeah, I just learned a new magic piano playing spell.
5: Really?
1: Yeah, for cool. It goes like this. Eye of Newt and tongue of Feliz. Fingers on the piano keys. Now play some twinkle, twinkle, please.
5: Zippity-zack! Elmo's doing it! Elmo's playing Twinkle Twinkle!
6: Wow, that's amazing! That's beautiful music, Elmo!
5: Thank you!

0: think you need more practice. Ready, Steve?
1: What happened, Abby? Elmo can't play Twinkle Twinkle anymore. Boy, Elmo's making more mistakes than before.
2: Oh, well, sorry, Elmo. Sorry, Twinkle Twinkle. I guess the magic just wore off.
3: It happened.
2: Yeah. Well, I better go practice that spell some more. Zippity zap!
3: Forget about it. Guess I'll never get my twinkle back now.
4: I can do it! I can do it! I can play Twinkle Twinkle Little Star! Listen! Whoa! That means a lot coming from you, Twinkle Twinkle.
1: Well, Teddy didn't make any mistakes playing the music. How did Teddy do that?
4: Just one word, Elmo. Practice.
1: Well, yeah, Elmo practiced and practiced, and Elmo didn't learn the sound.
4: Well, not yet, but you gotta keep practicing, Elmo. You gotta play it over and over until you get it. You can't give up.
1: Yeah. Okay, Teddy. Okay. Elmo's gonna practice, and Elmo's not gonna stop until Elmo learns to play the song.
3: Suddenly, I'm feeling hopeful.
4: Ah, good luck, Elmo. I'm gonna go home and play this song for my mama.
1: Bye, Teddy. Wait, Elmo better get to work.

0: I think you got it.
1: Yeah! Elmo played Twinkle Twinkle Little Star, and Elmo didn't make any mistakes. Mr. Twinkle Twinkle is twinkling.
0: Yeah, that's because you didn't give up, Elmo.
1: Oh, man. Oh, hey, do you want to sing with Elmo?
0: You betcha.

0: for music.
1: Oh, hi, Elmo.
2: What's that sound?
1: I don't know, but let's find out.

0: Cookie Monster and Gonger. My name's Monica. I'm playing my instrument, the guitar, and I'm the snack white take five. Can you please make me a caprese salad for my break?
1: Of course we can help you, because we are Monster Foodies! Okay, me got the lettuce.
2: Oh, Cookie Monster, you know, not all salads have lettuce.
1: Okay, so what do we need to make caprese salad, Chef Gonger?
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1: Yes, me did, and you know what? 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
2: I hope you are not going to tell me that you ate all of the mozzarella cheese.
1: And it was delicious.
2: Ow, Cookie Monster! I got a plan. 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
1: 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Now we wrap that in butcher paper to keep it fresh and delicious. And it's done.
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3: Now put them in a pot. Tomato, cheese. 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
0: Goody sprinkle.
3: Last drizzle of oil and balsamic vinegar.
0: It's beautiful. One caprese salad for Monica. Bye-bye, food.
3: Arrivederci, mozzarella, Cookie Monster. Since you did such a good job, I got this nice for you.
0: Oh, thank you, Gonger. I'm all out so nuts.
3: Oh, come on, come on.
0: Yeah.
4: Thank you, Cookie Monster and Gonger, for this delicious and healthy snack. It'll give me the energy to keep on playing my guitar.
0: You're welcome, Monica. Yeah!
3: Yay!
0: Happy Cookie Monsters do the rescue. We make yummy food just for you.

0: the boom of my four big drums. One, two, three, four. Four big drums, they're all kinds of fun.
1: One, two, three, four.
0: My four little drums go tap, tap, tap, tap.
1: One, two, three, four.
0: Four little drums, just listen to that.
1: One, two, three, four.
2: Whenever there's a need for a beautiful beat,
0: I play four drums. Isn't that neat? The number four.

0: walk. Hey, look! It's Grandma Mae! Hi, Grandma Mae!
1: Hey there, kids!
2: What are you doing?
1: Oh, I'm just listening to all the wonderful sounds of nature. It's like music.
0: Grandma doesn't hear anything.
2: Me neither.
1: No? Well, listen a little more closely.
0: Hey, listen to the leaves. That sounds wonderful. Grandma wonders what other sounds nature makes.
2: Yeah, great question, Elmo.

0: person.
1: Oh, Elmo hears something, Gabrielle.
2: Me too.
3: Well, where is it coming from?
1: Oh, maybe Elmo should use the binoculars. What did you find, Tango? Is that sound coming from a bird?
2: Isn't it a beautiful song?
1: Yeah. Oh, Elmo wants to sing too. La la la la.
2: Maybe we should join in. Oh, I have to draw this in my notebook.
1: Oh, now, Tango, don't get too close. You need to be kind to nature. Remember what Grandma Nell says. Observe, don't disturb. Let's keep exploring. Ooh, these leaves sure are crunchy. Listen.
2: What a great sound. My turn. We're making crunchy noises with the leaves. Something. Come on!
1: Whoa! Wow! It's a little stream of water.
2: What a pretty sound.
1: Splish, splish, splash. Yeah, that sounds very relaxing.
2: Listen, what else can you hear? The wind is

0: blowing through the long grass. It sounds like...
1: Oh, let's rush, Gabrielle. Almost done.
0: You know, Elmo, nature really does make such wonderful sounds.
2: Grandma Nell, guess what? We heard birds singing. We made crunchy sounds with the leaves.
1: Yeah, we heard the wind go shh, and the water go splish, splash, splish, splash, splash.
3: Very nice. If you listen out for it, nature has a song for all of us.
1: Yeah. Hey, Gabrielle, we did it.
2: We found out that nature does make wonderful sounds.

0: teacher can make some really wonderful sounds if you listen carefully.
1: How's a grouch supposed to sleep with all that beautiful music you're making?
2: Go, Oscar!

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Want to join me? Come on, then. You should be green, and you should be green, green. Green. And you should be red. Ha! Only kidding. Naturally, you should be green, too.

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Did I miss a leaf? Whoa, what is this? It's green, but not like any green I've seen. It's darker. Dark green. How did this happen? Oh, I hope we see some more dark green. Green! Green! Oh, a bit of climbing and colouring!

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More dark green? 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A lighter, paler green. Light green! You saw who did this? Oh, you don't say. I have an idea. Caught you green-handed. Hmm? Oh, sorry, I didn't mean to scare you. I'm green. Nice to meet you, black. Hello, white. Are you colors too? Wow, black is the darkest color I've ever seen. And white is the lightest color I've ever seen. And you can mix with other colors. Oh, let's try. Green and white. Mix to make light green. And green and black. Mix to make dark green. Oh, can you make it even darker? And lighter. Look at that! Now that I've met you two, we can make lots of different greens. Hey, black and white, want to add some dark and light to the whole forest?

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0: 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One, two, three.
1: Sorry.
0: One, two, three.

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1: Mm.
0: E.
1: Z.
0: Sneeze.
2: Quickly!
0: E!
1: Birth!
0: E!

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I'm just doing some colouring. Want to join me? Come on, then. You should be green, and you should be green. Green! Green! And you

0: What is it? Did I miss a leaf?
1: Whoa, what is this? It's green, but not like any green I've seen. It's darker.
0: Dark green? How did this happen? Oh, I hope we see some more dark green. Green! Green! Oh, a bit of climbing and colouring. Green! Green! Green!

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More dark green? No, this is another green. A lighter, paler green. Light green! You saw who did this? Oh, you don't say. I have an idea. Ha! Caught you green-handed. Hmm? Oh, sorry, I didn't mean to scare you. I'm green. Nice to meet you, black. Hello, white. Are you colors too? Wow, black is the darkest color I've ever seen. And white is the lightest color I've ever seen. And you can mix with other colors. Well, let's try. Green and white. Mix to make light green. And green and black. Mix to make dark green. Oh, can you make it even darker? And lighter? Ha, look at that! Now that I've met you two, we can make lots of different greens. Hey, black and white, want to add some dark and light to the whole forest? Green!

0: Look at me, no, look at me. He's another E, he's just the same as me. We can live together in harmony. Double E, you and me. E, E, E, E, E, E, E, E, E, E, let's make a E, B. Everybody, one, two, E, three. One, two, three.
1: Sorry.
0: One, two, three.

0: three. And with three E's, we can make you s.
1: Mm.
0: E.
1: Z.
0: Sneeze.
1: Achoo! B.
0: Eek.
1: Eek.
0: Huh?
1: We need more E's.
2: More E's?
0: More E's?
2: Yes, quickly.
0: Eek.
1: Birth.
0: Eek. E.

0: It's time for English on the Go, so we're going to look at Rika's full clip where she talks to us about how she's currently reliving her childhood through her two-year-old niece. We can only imagine what she's going to say, and we're also probably going to find out a little bit about her childhood as well. Let's watch.
1: Just one egg nitro!
2: Are you ready? Go!
3: A lot of my most precious childhood memories have been recently revived because I now have a niece. She's almost 2 years old, and I see my father making her laugh the way that he used to make us laugh. Or, because it's summertime at the moment, she was running through the water sprinkler in the garden, and we always used to do that with lots of friends. So it's been such a joy to have this second chance at these memories. I thought they were slowly fading into the distance, but now they're right in front of me again, and I can remember everything really closely, and I love that. I want to continue giving her what I used to have as a child whenever I see her.
4: 네, 이야기 잘 들어보셨죠? 오늘의 핵심 어휘 보겠습니다. 먼저 나오는 단어는 다시 살리다를 뜻하는 revive, 그리고 바래다, 희미해지다를 가리키는 fade 나왔고요. 세 번째 단어 재미있는 게 이제 거리란 뜻으로 distance가 쓰였는데 거리를 가리키는 거 맞아요. 어떤 지점, 뭐 A라는 지점과 B라는 지점 사이의 거리를 가리킬 수도 있지만 distance 자체가 멀리 있는 곳을 가리킬 수도 있습니다. 자, 그럼 발음 연습해 볼까요?
0: Repeat after me, starting with revive.

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1: Uh-huh. And after her niece was born, her distant memories became new or they were revived.
0: Yeah, not so distant anymore.
1: Not so distant anymore, right? Mm. It's like, how do you say that? So next she says, but now they're right in front of me again and I can remember everything really closely and I love that.
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0: 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But now they are right in front of me. 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
1: They're not distant anymore. They're close.
0: Yeah.
1: She was using it like that.
0: And I love that. 그게 너무 좋아요.
1: Uh-huh. And she ends her clip by saying this. I want to continue giving her what I used to have as a child whenever I see her.
0: I want to continue giving her 하면은 계속해서 그녀에게 뭔가를 주고 싶습니다라는 뜻인데요. 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
1: Toys. You know, she's trying to relive her memories.
0: Yeah.
1: I don't know what it is. She didn't
0: so,
1: tell us.
0: Yeah. She's not being very specific.
1: No.
0: What I used to have. It can be, I think, toys.
1: Or, an idea. Or a game.
0: Experiences. Yeah. 네. 그래서 그냥 어렸을 때 가졌던 것이라고만 말을 하고 있어서 이게 그냥 내가 어렸을 때 입었던 옷 이런 거를 가리키는
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1: 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Like maybe there was a game she used to play, so she plays it with her. Basically providing her Her childhood experience.
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0: 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She probably
1: sure.
0: doesn't have all the things that she had when she
1: that's
0: was a
1: true,
0: child.
1: That's true.
0: 네, 그래서 어렸을 때 내가 가졌던 것이라는 거는 여기서는 경험까지도 포함하는 개념이다 정도로만 이해하시면 좋겠습니다.
1: All right. Great. How about we take a look at our clip once again?
2: A lot of my most precious childhood memories have been recently revived because I now have a niece. She's almost 2 years old, and I see my father making her laugh the way that he used to make us laugh. Or because it's summertime at the moment, she was running through the water sprinkler in the garden, and we always used to do that with lots of friends. So it's been such a joy to have this second chance at these memories. I thought they were slowly fading into the distance, but now they're right in front of me again, and I can remember everything really closely, and I love that. I want to continue giving her what I used to have as a child whenever I see her.
0: 네, 오늘의 핵심 패턴으로 복습을 간단하게 해보겠습니다. 먼저 항상 뭐뭐 하곤 했어요. 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
1: 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I always used to be late for school. I always used to be late for school. Great, let's look at our next example.
0: 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We always used to joke about it. We always used to joke about it. 아니면 we would always joke about it. 둘 다 괜찮습니다. 발음 연습이요.
1: 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We always used to joke about it. Great, let's look at our next pattern.
0: 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They're yours. I thought they were my shoes. 제 신발인 줄 알았어요. 큰 소리로 읽어주세요.
1: 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I thought they were my shoes. Great. Let's look at our last example.
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1: I thought they were disappointed in me. I thought they were disappointed in me. Great. Let's take a look at the clip for the last time with both English and Korean subtitles.
2: A lot of my most precious childhood memories have been recently revived because I now have a niece. She's almost 2 years old, and I see my father making her laugh the way that he used to make us laugh. Or because it's summertime at the moment, she was running through the water sprinkler in the garden, and we always used to do that with lots of friends. So it's been such a joy to have this second chance at these memories. I thought they were slowly fading into the distance, but now they're right in front of me again, and I can remember everything really closely, and I love that. I want to continue giving her what I used to have as a child whenever I see her.
0: 오늘의 알쏭달쏭 영어 표현 한마디 소개하겠습니다.
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1: Accounting days.
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1: Whatever you did plus days.
0: Yeah, it takes me back to my childhood. 물론 기본형으로 쓸 수 있겠고요.
1: Yes.
0: All right.
1: Perfect. 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

0: Welcome, welcome everyone to 슬기로운 출근 영어. And I'm Kristen Cho. 네, 안녕하세요. 반갑습니다. Thank you always for tuning in. And I hope you're learning some English. I hope so. And remembering some of those key phrases. So the question today for our English job interview is, Why did you quit your job? Why did you leave your job? 예전 직장을 왜 그만두었는지 알고 싶은 거예요. So what can we say? Well, there are many reasons that we can offer. Let's check out today's reason.
1: 직업을 바꾸고 싶어서 직장을 그만두었어요.
0: I left my job because I wanted to change my career.
1: 저는 제 편안한 직장을 그만둘 용기가 없었습니다.
0: How do we say this in English?
1: 하지만 저는 무엇을 하려면 지금 아니면 기회가 없다고 느꼈습니다.
0: But I felt it was now or never to do something. Alrighty, so you want to change your job because you want a new career. Alright, let's take a look line by line or sentence by sentence at the whole answer. I left my job because I wanted to change my career. I left my job because I wanted to change my career.
1: 자, 직업을 바꾸고 싶어서 직장을 그만뒀어요.
0: Okay, so I left my job means I quit my job. It means the same thing, but of course, it's a little bit softer. I left my job. Why? 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
0: So I'm going to teach you another great expression, have guts. So if you don't have the guts, it means you don't have the courage.
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0: 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But I felt it was now or never to do something. Okay.
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0: Right. It was now or never. This is our other key phrase. Now or never.
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0: 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All right, let's look at some key points for today. 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

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To speak out. 네, 우리 그 단어 배웠죠? 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To the CEO. 회장한테 이렇게 말하는 거는 쉽지 않죠. But she had the guts. All right. So have the guts. Have the courage. Okay, next. Now or never. 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We have to sell the stocks. 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Next one. Let's take this trip around the world. It's now or never. Let's take this trip around the world. 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Alright, it's now or never. 자, 아 영어 공부? It's now or never. Okay? Don't push it off. Don't put it off. Don't procrastinate. 미루지 마세요. It's now or never. Okay, let's go ahead and do our shadowing practice. All right, guys, it's time for shadowing. Are you ready to speak out and try to keep up with a native speaker, the speed of a native speaker? Here we go. I left my job because I wanted to change my career. I didn't have the guts to leave my comfortable job. But I felt it was now or never to do something. Felt it was now or never to do something. Now or never. Now or never. Okay, let's do that one more time. I left my job because I wanted to change my career. I didn't have the guts to leave my comfortable job. But I felt it was now or never to do something. 네, now or never. 강조가 참 중요해요, right? Now or never. 중요한 단어들은 이렇게 강조를 꼭 해야 됩니다. All right, so now or never. And remember, it's not comfortable, it's comfortable. Comfortable. Great. All righty, let's take a little quiz. 직업을 바꾸고 싶어서 직장을 그만두었어요. Great job, everyone. We learned some really great expressions today. Have the guts and also now or never. 네, have the guts. 뭔가 이렇게 영어 공부할 때도 사실 you gotta have courage, you gotta have the guts. 용기가 필요해요. 그리고 지금 안 하면 안 돼요. 또 기회가 언제 올지 몰라요. So right, now or never. Have the guts, now or never. Great expressions to remember, not only in the business world, but also in your everyday life. 자, 일상생활에서도 충분히 쓸 수 있는 표현입니다. All right, I hope you enjoyed today's show. I'll be back for more. Meanwhile, be safe and take care. Bye-bye.

0: vehicles take people or things from place to place.
1: Yeah, like cars or trucks.
0: Or
1: trikes or wagons.
0: Or planes, like planes.
1: Yeah, planes. A plane is a vehicle. Stick around for more vehicles on Sesame Street.
0: I can't wait.

0: first.
1: Hi, Alan. Hi.
0: One sec.
1: Okay.
0: Yeah.
1: Hi. Welcome to Sesame Street.
0: Yep.
1: Looks like Alan's really busy today.
2: Only 20 more deliveries to go.
1: On the phone.
0: Hoovers.
3: Hello? Yeah, Alan. Some of the dryer vents are broken, and we can't leave the laundromat until we fix them. So, can we get lunch delivered?
0: Sure thing, Nina. Oh, hold, please.
4: Yes, hello, Alan. The three pigs have accidentally sealed my apartment door shut, and I can't get out. May I please have lunch delivered?
0: Of course.
4: All right.
0: Hold, please. Hoovers.
5: Mr. Alan, I am on our seal sitting today, and it's pretty tricky. Can you help us get some food delivered for the seal?
0: Oh, sure thing, Gabriel. Hold, please. I'm so sorry, Elmo. Chris is out today, and everybody wants lunch delivered for some odd reason, and poor Grover can't keep up.
2: I am running as fast as my furry little legs can carry me!
3: Hey, Elmo, what's up?
1: Hi! Chris is out, and everybody wants food deliveries, and Alan and Grover can't keep up, even though Grover's running as fast as his furry little legs can carry him.
6: Look at Alan go! His hands are a blur!
0: Okay. Do you know what I need?
1: A vacation?
6: An octopus?
0: No, I need a bunch of vehicles to make these deliveries for me.
1: Well, a bunch of what?
7: Vehicles. You know, something we use to carry people or things from one place to another.
1: All right.
2: I am back!
0: Oh, great. Whew. Can you take this slice of bread to Bert?
2: But I just took a slice of bread to Bert.
0: Yeah, he wanted to make a slice of toast, but now he wants a toast sandwich, so he needs another slice.
2: All right.
0: Oh, Hoovers. Hello again, Bert.
1: Elmo would really like to help Alan make deliveries, but what kind of vehicle should Elmo use?
8: Elmo coming through with a smoothie in Elmo's really big truck.
1: Or maybe Elmo's vehicle could be a choo-choo train. Chugga, chugga, chugga, chugga, chugga, choo-choo. 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Or Elmo could drive a tractor. 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
6: You can't drive those vehicles because you can't drive.
1: Oh, right.
2: Once again, I have returned.
0: And once again, for Bert.
2: What? He already has a toast sandwich.
0: Had. Ernie ate it.
2: All right. Leave this out.
1: Wishes he could help Alan deliver food, but Elmo doesn't have a vehicle. Wait a minute. Elmo's tricycle is a vehicle.
0: You're right, it is. And your scooter and your bike are vehicles, too.
1: Oh, so does that mean...
6: We can help you deliver lunch.
1: Yay!
7: Wait. We need a name for our delivery service.
1: Oh, yeah.
6: Ooh, the lunchbox cars.
7: The food fleet.
1: How about the yum winners?
0: The tasty transport.
1: Huh?
6: Transport? I thought we were vehicles.
0: Oh, you are. But transport just means you're carrying stuff from one place to another in a vehicle.
1: Wow.

0: so tricky.
1: We need help figuring out which vehicles go first.
2: Hello. Did somebody say that they needed help?
0: Yeah.
3: Yeah.
2: Green light? Red light.
1: That's great. Green means go and red means stop.
0: Oh.
2: That's right. So, green light.
0: Oh, okie dokie.

0: We did it. Thank you. I do not know how I could have done this without you and your vehicles.
1: Well, having wheels lets you go fast.
2: Oh, yeah, and carry more things that you could carry without a vehicle.
3: Let us know if you need our help tomorrow.
0: All right, will do. Thank you again.
1: You're welcome.
4: I am back. Oh, what needs to be delivered next?
0: Nothing. Take a breather. Oh, here, have a snack.
4: I choose breather.

0: I wonder, what if, let's try!
1: Oh, hi! Oh, looks like Naraya and Kieran are playing with trucks. That looks like so much fun!
2: Thanks. We're using vehicles to carry blocks down to our new building. Only mine's missing a wheel.
3: Found it!
2: Great! Time to load them up and move them out.
3: Hong Kong, special delivery coming through.
1: Yeah! Good work, vehicle drivers. Hey, you can make a vehicle of your own. Oh, Elmo knows

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0: Roar, roar, roar. Roar, roar, roar. 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Sesame Street. 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
1: I hope.
0: Where to next on the Grover Express?
2: The playground.
3: Ice cream shop.
4: The dentist.
0: Ooh, looks like this bus has quite a few stops.

0: Hello. Hello. Hello! Hello! And welcome to the Vehicle Game, the game where contestants answer questions about vehicles. With us today is Abby.
1: Hi!
0: And Elmo.
2: Hello!
0: Okay, contestants, let's get right down to it. I am a vehicle that doesn't have wheels, but I do move dirt and rocks around. What am I? Elmo!
1: A wagon full of dirty rocks!
0: Oh, I'm sorry. A wagon has wheels. Remember, we're looking for a vehicle without wheels, with no wheels.
1: Abby. Is it, Bulldozer?
0: Bulldozer is correct! Come on out, Bulldozer!
3: Hello!
0: Hi, Bulldozer. I'm sure everyone is wondering what you have instead of wheels.
3: I'm glad you asked. I've got these tracks or treads that grip the ground. They really help me push things around.
0: Fascinating.
1: Oh, is that the foodie truck?
2: Yeah, well, Elmo wonders what Gongo and Cookie Monster are cooking up today.
3: Let's find out.
2: Yeah.
0: Thanks for playing the vehicle game.
4: Do you like food? I me like food. Place your order if you're lucky. We make food in our foodie truck. Yeah! Oh, me got it,
5: I got it.
6: Hey, my name is Tremaine.
7: I'm his brother Trevin. We're on our way to have Sunday dinner with Grandpa.
6: But I forgot the cornbread. And cornbread is Grandpa's favorite.
7: Our bus is coming, so we don't have enough time to go back home and get it.
6: Can you help us, please?
4: Of course we can help you, because we are Monster Foodies! Okay, what we need to make cornbread?
8: For cornbread making, we need corn, skim milk, butter, eggs, flour, baking powder, and salt!
4: Here we go!
8: Oh, yeah, look, you got everything. You got those. Oh, yeah. Cookie?
4: Yeah.
8: With the corn? The common corn, but about the corn?
4: Oh, yeah, you know, corn healthy and delicious. Let me have some over here.
8: Oh, really?
4: Oh, here we go. Corn bone.
8: Cookie?
4: Yeah?
8: That's a corn cob. Did you eat all of the corn from that cob?
4: Me think. Yes.
8: No, but we need the corn to make the corn bread.
4: Well, where you get corn?
8: The corn field.
4: Oh.
8: Come on.
4: Okay.
8: Oh.
4: Cornfield, we're going to the cornfield. Boy, oh boy, oh boy, oh boy, here we are at the cornfield. Hello, Mr. Farmer, we need corn to make cornbread. Yeah, can you help us, please?
9: Hey there, Cookie Monster and Gonger. Welcome to the cornfield.
10: Farmers plant tiny kernels of corn. Those are the seeds. They grow all summer. By fall, those tiny kernels have grown into tall stalks. Along each stalk, there are ears of corn. The corn can be harvested by a big machine called a grain combine. You can't see the corn because it grows inside a husk, but when you peel it back, you can see that inside is the yellow corn on the cob. Once the corn is harvested, then it's shipped to the grocery stores and farmers markets. You can eat corn as a side dish, in salsa, or even right off the cob. Here's some corn to make cornbread, Cookie and Gonger.
4: Oh, boy. Thank you, Mr.
8: Thank
4: Farmer.
8: You.
4: Corn. We're going home with corn.
8: Now we have everything we need to make the cornbread. Let's check the recipe. Okay. First, take the corn kernels off of the cob.
4: Okay. Off of the cob. Here we go. Cowabunga!
8: Wow! Okay. Put the corn on the bowl.
4: Okay, corn into the bowl.
8: Oh, yeah. Good work.

0: about that.
1: Okay, just melt the butter right here.
0: And two eggs.
1: Okay, two eggs.
0: And mix them up.
1: Mix them up.
0: Oh, yeah. Okay, Judy, turn it off.
1: Yeah.
0: Oh boy, and the flour.
1: There we go.
0: Oh, and the baking powder. And mix them again.
1: Mix it again.
0: Oh yeah, that's looking good.
1: Mm.
0: Okay, turn it off.
1: Okay.
0: Oh, no, Cookie Monster, I shall turn it off. Oh.
1: Now what me do?
0: Pour the bowl into the pan. Put it in the oven.
1: Oh, look at that.
0: It's ready.
1: Order up.
0: See ya, comrade.
1: Travel safely.
0: Cookie?
1: Yeah.
0: I got the snacks for you.
1: Oh, thank you, Gonger.
0: Yeah.
2: Thank you, Cookie Monster and Gonger.
3: Now leave that cornbread. We can have Grandpa's favorite Sunday dinner.
2: It's so good.
1: You're welcome, Tremaine and Trevon. Yeah!
0: Yay!
4: Happy Little Monsters to the rescue. We make yummy food just for you.

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0: Does your cart need a new wheel?
2: Yes, this wheel?
1: New wheel? Me no think so.
0: The wheel is smaller than this wheel on the cart. It's not for the cart.
1: You sure that not Cookie? Cause me always need new Cookie.
0: Sorry, Cookie Monster. This wheel is for somebody else.
1: Bye-bye.
2: Who are we supposed to deliver this wheel to now?
0: 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What if the wheel is for Abby's wheelbarrow? 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Does your wheelbarrow need a new wheel?
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0: 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The wheel is bigger than the wheel on the wheelbarrow. It's not for the wheelbarrow.
3: Oh, good luck. I hope you find who it belongs to.
0: This mystery is very mysterious. But Elmo and Tango can't give up. We have to figure out who the wheel belongs to.
2: 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This delivery monster will just keep delivering and pushing this wobbly old cart around forever.
0: What is it, Tango? Wait a minute. Grover's cart has wheels. And Grover's been having trouble pushing it. So Elmo wonders, what if the wheel is for Grover's cart? Let's try looking. Hey, this wheel is the same size as Grover's wheel. And look, the wheel is flat.
2: It is? Well, let me just put that new wheel on there. It is a perfect fit!
0: Hello, Elmo! Elmo and Tango solved the mystery!
4: Shake your tail and stomp your feet. 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
5: Okay, green light.
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